0: ABC's Victor Akendo is in Doral, Florida, where nonprofit aid operations are being staged.
1: With at least 20 aftershocks reported, officials warning residents to stay outdoors and away from damaged structures. U.S. Secretary of State Marco Rubio saying that the United States is immediately deploying search and rescue teams, medical resources, and humanitarian assistance to Venezuela. Victor Akendo, ABC News, Doral.
0: The Supreme Court handing President Trump a pair of wins today, ruling that the administration can, on its own, end temporary protected status for hundreds of thousands of migrants from Syria and Haiti. Massachusetts Governor Maura Healey slamming the ruling today.
2: When they went to bed last night, they had legal status in the United States of America. By ripping away that status, the Supreme Court and Donald Trump are attacking legal immigrants who've done everything right to be a part of this country for more than a decade.
0: In the other ruling, the High Court allowing the Trump administration to turn away asylum seekers at the border. White House Deputy Chief of Staff Stephen Miller saying America's doors are closed fully to asylum seekers. A new drone attack on a ship in the Strait of Hormuz. ABC's Louis Martinez with the latest.
3: What we have from a U.S. official is that, yes, there was an Iranian attack on a vessel that was carried out by an Iranian drone that caused some damage to the ship's bridge. And of course, yes, this would be the first time that we now know that there is some kind of a new kind of kinetic incident involving Iran since the signing of that memo of understanding just last week.
0: The attack prompted the United Nations International Maritime Organization to suspend their escorts of ships through the Strait of Hormuz. 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
5: Four people now indicted in connection to a double fatal shooting in Louisville's Okolona neighborhood back in September. Jasmine Brown, Karan Williams, Malachi Forrest, and Clifton Jones each charged with two counts of murder complicity and conspiracy to commit murder. Brown also charged with receiving stolen property, allegedly helped the other three kill Marion Caldwell and Kavion Faulkner in an apartment in the 9,000 block of Napa Valley Court. Jones already serving a six-year sentence in Boyle County for manslaughter. A new report released by Governor Andy Beshear today shows a decline in serious crime in Kentucky. Compiled by Kentucky State Police, the report shows an 8% drop in serious crimes from the year prior, along with double-digit decreases in homicide and drug offenses. Beshear credits law enforcement and his administration's public safety actions. And with storms expected to bring heavy rain, a flood watch is in effect for the Louisville area into Saturday morning. I'm Sean Gallagher.
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12: We continue with a windy and a warm evening out there. A scattered thunderstorm or two a possibility. Then a first alert weather day kicks in as we go into your Friday. We'll carry that into Saturday and Sunday as well. Periods of showers and thunderstorms making their way across the area. Is it raining all the time? Absolutely not. You're going to get lots of dry times out there. But when it does rain, it's going to put it down. Could be some local high water concerns from time to time. And any storm that is out there could be a bit on the strong side. We'll keep an eye on it. Temperatures outside of any thunderstorm action through the weekend, generally 80 to 85. From the WKYT First Alert Weather Center, I'm meteorologist Chris Bailey.
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5: Players that are together as tight as any squad any of them have ever played on. Every single day in the hotel and training, the players that are not on the field are incredibly excited for those who are. Can this U.S. group finish off a perfect group stage and send this team with momentum into the knockout round of this FIFA World Cup? We are about to find out on another perfect Los Angeles evening. We're underway. And that is going to bounce off the corner flag and stay in play. It's the United States in the dark blue with the stars. It's Turkey wearing white. A historic win for the U.S. in this building against Paraguay. They had to grind through a win in Seattle against Australia. And now they can do things no teams have ever done before for the U.S. at a World Cup. Win all three games, score more goals than anyone else. They already know the site and the opponent in 6 days' time in the round of 32. And yet here comes Turkey. This is an immensely prideful nation. It is a soccer-mad nation. It's a team back at the World Cup for the first time since 2002. They brought some stars with them. They thought they'd be battling to win the group in this game. Instead, they are already eliminated, having lost their first two and not scoring a single goal. As Scally's trying to play it out wide, it's held in by Aronson. Gio Reyna's shot is blocked. And so an aggressive start by this changed up U.S. group. We're not sure what the mentality is going to be from Turkey. Look at Gio Reyna getting him going out for a corner.
6: And if you weren't sure what to expect from the U.S., there's an example. Guys on the field to make a point, to prove a point to their coach. They want to be more involved going forward. And it starts with an early U.S. corner. A lot of high pressure. Turkey is sitting with a back five, surprisingly, showing some respect to this U.S. team.
5: Sebastian Berhalter to take drives to the near post. Weston McKennie had a chance to sweep it in. It's only as far as Trusty. It's saved. The rebound cleared behind for another corner just in front of Ricardo Pepi.
6: Well, it's Berhalter getting his first start of this tournament. His set piece delivery is very good. You have to run at the near post from Gio Reyna. Takes a man with him. Open up the space for McKennie. He misses. Trusty fires on target. And Shakir able just to palm that one away. Out to the other side now, where I expect more of an in-swinging ball. U.S. have been focusing on the back post. It's where they're stacking four players right now. Berhalter has a real ability to hit it with power at a good trajectory. Makes it difficult for Shakir to come get it.
5: to the back post. Knocked down, it's in!

0: proper conversation about the F word. No, not that one. Fascism.
1: Indicting political rivals. Saving democracy. Enforcing immigration law.
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1: End of the Republic.
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4: Warning. Logic, consistency, and memory from 5 minutes ago may cause severe allergic reactions in callers.
1: So don't think. Don't ask questions. Just dial 1-800-YOU-CRAZY today. Operators are standing by. Right next to the piles of shredded subpoenas, burned ballots, and Hunter Biden laptops. Rules for the Justice Hotline. Because hypocrisy isn't a bug. It's the whole business model.

0: see an old Columbo episode where he investigates Graham Plattner and his endorsement from the Planned Parenthood abortion clinic.
1: Tonight on ABC, it's an all-new Columbo. The detective trails an itch he may not want to scratch.
2: Graham Plattner. Boy, what a name. Graham Plattner. Just looks like it belongs on a big billboard or a big neon sign. Big time for you, Mr. Plattner. Me and the missus were watching the news last night. We saw your endorsement from Planned Parenthood. Sounds like a nice organization. Planning for Parenthood. At least that's what I thought. You see, the missus invited our granddaughter over for dinner. She goes to the university right down the road. Turns out, a lot of those kids at the university are very familiar with Planned Parenthood. And none of it has to do with being a parent. These folks are getting tested for the strangest things, I tell you. The itchy witchy, a drippy snippy, pus that won't bust. Ooh, and something called clap. From what I can understand, Mr. Plattner, it has nothing to do with applause. So one more question, sir.

0: Well, unfortunately, we no longer have Spirit Airlines, so we don't get to see the fights in the terminals and on the plane and as people are checking in. And I miss it. I already miss it. But we still have the Spirit Airlines customer. They're still out there. And they have money, believe it or not. And they have Carnival Cruise Lines. Oh, yes. A viral video is making its way around the interwebs, and it is a group of Carnival cruise passengers throwing down in the customs line in Miami. It was so bad that a total of 16 people ended up on the cruise line's no-sail list. They act like, man, things were so bad. We're sorry y'all had to witness this, but just so you know, they were punished. Oh, really? How were they punished? They're not going to be allowed back on Carnival cruise lines. Wow. You really threw the book at these people. My goodness. And if you see the video of the people, and I've studied it frame by frame, I've never been on a cruise, period. I've certainly never been on a Carnival cruise. But I'm looking at the video, and I'm thinking, I'm looking at every, and they're all pulling hair, snatching weaves, wigs are flying, bras are coming off, slapping, kicking, throwing. It was, but one thing I noticed, to quote Sheriff Bart in Blazing Saddles. Where are the white women at? To quote Sheriff Bart in Blazing Saddles.
1: Hey, where are the white women at?
0: There weren't any white people. I don't know if Carnival doesn't sell tickets to white people. I don't know if white people just choose not to go on Carnival. I don't know if, Ali Sadiq has a comedy bit. The Mexicans are wearing boots. That means there's about to be a fight. That's the code. There's about to be a fight. The Mexicans are wearing boots. The Mexicans are wearing boots. The Mexicans are wearing boots. So maybe there's a line on the cruise that the white people have, you know, a little underground chatter that says, okay, big brawl's about to go down over here. Get your camera out, but stay back. NBC 6 Miami with the story.
2: Well, you've probably seen the video online. A massive brawl broke out at Port Miami earlier today. The Miami-Dade Sheriff's Office says that the fight was between two families. Take a look. This is video from Only in Dade. According to a spokesperson for Carnival Cruise Line, a total of 16 people have been placed on their do not sail list. The spokesperson also said that it happened while the families were passing through Customs and Border Patrol. MDSO said neither of the families wanted to press charges against each other.
0: Yeah, because that might start getting odd. I think there might be some people that have warrants out for their arrest on both sides of this, Hatfields and McCoys, if you know what I mean. A while back, there was a different Carnival cruise out of Galveston. And again, looking at that video, which I have, to quote Sheriff Bart from Blazing Saddles.
1: Hey, where are the white women at?
0: It doesn't appear they allowed white people. I don't know if Carnival Cruise doesn't sell tickets to white people or the white people are tipped off. I don't know what's going on. But it is striking for its lack of any white people. And people online went crazy. Calling the commentary racist. Yeah. It's the commenters who you should be worried about. Sure. Then the ship docked and there were more brawls in the terminal. And a black woman on TikTok said what a lot of people at the time were thinking, but didn't feel comfortable saying.
3: So y'all hated when people saw that cruise full of black people and they said all kind of racist remarks. But then after the cruise at the Carnival port in Galveston, people are fighting in the terminal. And a black woman on an excursion refuses to get up because she didn't have the wristband, and her child has to almost beg her to get off the boat. This is why they make the comments that they make. This is why they don't want to be around us. Too many of y'all don't know how to act. This is why I avoid Carnival. I even avoid the little short cruises that are like real cheap. Some of y'all don't know how to leave the ghetto at home. And these are the people who raise the kids who fight the teacher. It's all related, y'all. And so even black people like myself or others who got some sense, we always are running not from black people, from y'all.
0: See? Ramon said somebody should sell tickets and we should call it Carnival Cruise 26, Float or Fight.
4: Sunday, Sunday, Sunday, from the docks of Galveston, it's Carnival Cruise 26. 7 decks, 1 hot tub, no mercy. The Hot Tub Royal Rumble, capacity says 6, we got 9. Last one bubbling wins. Pastor Reggie's already in there, and he refused to remove his shoes. But the card is stacked. In the ladder match, suspended high above deck 9, the last shaded lounge chair. At 5:55 a.m., Trayvon from Ohio laid down his towel. At 5:56, Big Baby laid down his entire body. Climb the ladder, claim the shade, or burn trying. Then the buffet brawl. A tables match. Straight through the chocolate fountain. Cousin Tanya took the last crab legs. The Johnson family said absolutely not. Somebody's going face first into the soft serve. And it does not self-clean. In the main event, no holds barred street fight on the boarding ramp. LaQuisha was disrespected by Sharonda at the muster station. So now there are no rules, no lifeguards, and one working escalator. Two women step on, no one wins. Carnival Cruise 26. Gratuity not included. Order now before the Wi-Fi cuts out.
0: Well, I don't know if I told you the story about the guy that came home completely drunk and his wife was furious. She said, how much have you had to drink this time? And he said, nothing. And she said, listen to me, you liar. It's either me or the damned bar. Which is it? He said, it's you. I can tell by the voice. What do people order for in-flight breakfast? Plain bagels. The job interviewer asked why they should give the fellow the waiter's job, and he said, I bring a lot to the table.
5: Ladies and gentlemen, Elvis has left the building.
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11: From ABC News, I'm Dave Packer. The Supreme Court handed the Trump administration two wins in immigration cases Thursday.
12: In a 6-3 decision, the court clearing the way for Trump to cancel the temporary protected status of hundreds of thousands of Haitians and Syrians who've been living and working legally in the U.S. Most will now need to leave the country or face deportation. In the other case, the justice is allowing the administration to turn away people seeking asylum at official ports of entry along the U.S.-Mexico border, meaning the U.S. can essentially shut the door to migrants fleeing violence and persecution.
11: ABC's Mary Bruce, but the president did have a court setback, a federal judge blocking a portion of his executive order on mail-in voting. The order that was blocked would create a voter database from each state, and the U.S. Postal Service would go off that list to mail ballots to voters. Judges say that the states are the only ones who can oversee elections and called the rules unconstitutional. Devastation in Venezuela after a pair of powerful earthquakes. The death toll now at least 235, that's expected to go higher. Thousands more are missing. Rescuers trying to recover people from the rubble of collapsed buildings. ABC's Victor Oquendo.
13: It's extremely difficult right now, partly because they just don't have a lot of the equipment needed to get through everything that we're seeing on the ground there. There are so many people in need right now with its battered infrastructure, a deteriorating hospital system, to even food insecurity. Venezuela was already facing a national crisis before these two earthquakes.
11: In Los Angeles, the U.S. men's national team fell short to Turkey on Thursday night, 3-2, in their final match of the group stage of the 2026 FIFA World Cup, dashing their hopes for a historic third straight win. However, the U.S. men's team has already secured its spot in the round of 32 following back-to-back wins, including a 4-1 opener victory over Paraguay June 12th and a 2-0 win over Australia on June 19th in Seattle. 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
16: A report card compiled by Kentucky State Police shows a decline in serious crime across the Commonwealth. In 2025, there was an 8% drop in serious crimes from the year before, while homicide and drug offenses were down by double digits. Governor Andy Beshear sharing the report today, crediting law enforcement and his administration's public safety actions. Police in a Meade County community warning residents about a new type of meth appearing in the area.
17: The Muldrow Police Department says it recently seized pink meth, also known as meth quick or strawberry quick, during a traffic stop. Officials believe the drug may have been circulating locally for some time, but say this is the first time they've encountered it directly. Authorities are especially concerned because the drug can be packaged or flavored to attract younger people. Police are urging parents to talk with their children about drug risks and to remind them not to accept items from people they don't know or trust. I'm John Shannon.
16: I'm Sean Gallagher.
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27: WKYT, First Alert Weather Day on this Friday into Saturday and Sunday as well. We got a mix of sun and clouds that will be with us today. Periods of thunderstorms. Not going to rain all the time, but when it does, it'll put it down. And some of those storms could be strong. We got a temperature generally 80 to 85 degrees. Rubber stamped this same forecast into Saturday and Sunday as well. From the WKYT First Alert Weather Center, I'm meteorologist Chris Bailey.
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14: From ABC News, I'm Dave Packer. The Supreme Court handed the Trump administration two wins in immigration cases Thursday.
15: In a 6-3 decision, the court clearing the way for Trump to cancel the temporary protected status of hundreds of thousands of Haitians and Syrians who have been living and working legally in the U.S. Most will now need to leave the country or face deportation. In the other case, the justice is allowing the administration to turn away people seeking asylum at official ports of entry along the U.S.-Mexico border, meaning the U.S. can essentially shut the door to migrants fleeing violence and persecution.
14: ABC's Mary Bruce, but the president did have a court setback, a federal judge blocking a portion of his executive order on mail-in voting. The order that was blocked would create a voter database from each state, and the U.S. Postal Service would go off that list to mail ballots to voters. Judges say that the states are the only ones who can oversee elections and called the rules unconstitutional. Devastation in Venezuela after a pair of powerful earthquakes. The death toll now at least 235. That's expected to go higher. Thousands more are missing. Rescuers trying to recover people from the rubble of collapsed buildings. ABC's Victor Oquendo.
16: It's extremely difficult right now, partly because they just don't have a lot of the equipment needed to get through everything that we're seeing on the ground there. There are so many people in need right now with its battered infrastructure, a deteriorating hospital system, to even food insecurity. Venezuela was already facing a national crisis before these two earthquakes.
14: In Los Angeles, the U.S. men's national team fell short to Turkey on Thursday night, 3-2, in their final match of the group stage of the 2026 FIFA World Cup, dashing their hopes for a historic third straight win. However, the U.S. men's team has already secured its spot in the round of 32 following back-to-back wins, including a 4-1 opener victory over Paraguay June 12th and a 2-0 win over Australia on June 19th in Seattle. 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
17: The state Supreme Court has restored a $3.5 million payout for a Louisville doctor wrongfully targeted by Baptist Health. Dr. John Farmer Jr. was suspended after a patient's mother claimed he was impaired for rubbing his nose, which was actually a symptom of ADHD. The court ruled the hospital ignored its own policies and devastated his career by branding
2: him with a proverbial scarlet letter without proper drug testing. And Governor Andy Beshear is rerouting millions in state funds to keep a vital Louisville health clinic afloat. The Lee Specialty Clinic was facing imminent closure after the Republican-led General Assembly slashed its budget by over 80%. Beshear says he'll redirect surplus dollars from a delayed Capitol Annex renovation to fully fund the outpatient services for the rest of the fiscal year. I'm Travis Laird.
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2: WKYT, First Alert Weather Day on this Friday into Saturday and Sunday as well. We got a mix of sun and clouds that will be with us today. Periods of thunderstorms. Not going to rain all the time, but when it does, it'll put it down. And some of those storms could be strong. We got a temperature generally 80 to 85 degrees. Rubber stamped this same forecast into Saturday and Sunday as well. From the WKYT First Alert Weather Center, I'm meteorologist Chris Bailey.
7: 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U.S. off to Venezuela after massive earthquake.
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1: Clouds that will be with us today. Periods of thunderstorms. Not going to rain all the time, but when it does, it'll put it down. And some of the storms could be strong. We got a temperature generally 80 to 85 degrees. Rubber stamped this same forecast into Saturday and Sunday as well. From the WKYT First Alert Weather Center, I'm meteorologist Chris Bailey.
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4: ABC News, I'm Dave Packer. Hours after it was confirmed that Iran attacked a ship in the Strait of Hormuz with a drone, President Trump Thursday night told American farmers and ranchers at a Rose Garden dinner that the strait remains open and traffic is flowing through.
5: Yesterday, they took out 19 million barrels of oil. That's the most in the history of the strait. And the oil prices are dropping like a rock. And you know, as goes oil, so goes everything else, including all of your products.
4: But oil prices jumped following news of that drone attack. Venezuelan officials say at least 235 people are confirmed dead and thousands more are missing after Wednesday's devastating back-to-back earthquakes. The Supreme Court handing President Trump a pair of wins, ruling that the administration can, on its own, end temporary protected status for hundreds of thousands of migrants from Syria and Haiti, and allowing the Trump administration to turn away asylum seekers at the border. A decision on birthright citizenship is expected next week. This is ABC News.
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7: From ABC News, I'm Dave Packer. Rescue crews in Venezuela searching around the clock for survivors in the rubble left behind after Wednesday's twin earthquakes.
8: Officials say at least 250 buildings have been damaged. This survivor saying it was like a horror movie.
9: De película de terror.
8: You can hear the fear from passengers on this plane on the tarmac in Caracas. Sections of the airport crumbling into a cloud of dust as travelers scramble to escape.
7: ABC's Victor Oquendo, the death toll in Venezuela has risen to at least 235. Thousands are unaccounted for. The Supreme Court handing President Trump a pair of wins Thursday, ruling 6-3 that the administration can, on its own, end temporary protected status for hundreds of thousands of migrants from Syria and Haiti. In the second ruling, the High Court allowing the Trump administration to turn away asylum seekers at the border. White House Deputy Chief of Staff Stephen Miller calling the decision's huge wins.
10: America's doors are closed fully to asylum seekers. We've set up agreements where if you want asylum, then we will find a country elsewhere in the world to take you. It's very simple, very elegant, very complete solution.
7: Meanwhile, a federal judge Thursday blocked part of President Trump's executive order on mail-in voting. It blocks the administration from imposing new regulations meant to increase the USPS oversight of mail-in voting. One of the most dangerous fire seasons in the state of Utah. That's how officials in the state describe what's happening as four fires now have consumed more than 141,000 acres. State Forester Jamie Barnes.
11: Every county in Utah is in severe drought. 22 counties are in extreme drought. We came out of the lowest snowpack on record, and the forecast heading into Friday and Saturday includes very strong winds and extremely low humidity. In some places, we may see gusts up to 40 to 50 miles per hour and humidity in the single digits.
7: The largest, the Cottonwood Fire, scorching more than 110 square miles.
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13: The Kentucky Supreme Court has struck down another legislative attempt to strip executive power from the governor. Justices sided with Governor Andy Beshear on Thursday over laws passed by the General Assembly, changed the makeup and appointments of the State Fair Board and Ethics Commission. The court ruled the redesign was an unconstitutional violation of the separation of powers that prevented the governor from faithfully executing the law. Serious crime is dropping across the Commonwealth. New state data reveals an 8% overall decrease in major offenses in 2025, highlighted by a 16% drop in homicides and a 24% drop in robberies. However, not all the numbers are positive. The report shows white-collar crimes are surging, with extortion jumping 61% and public bribery increasing by almost 40%. I'm Travis Laird.
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23: WKYT, First Alert Weather Day on this Friday into Saturday and Sunday as well. We got a mix of sun and clouds that will be with us today. Periods of thunderstorms, not going to rain all the time, but when it does, it'll put it down, and some of those storms could be strong. We got a temperature generally 80 to 85 degrees. Rubber stamp this same forecast into Saturday and Sunday as well. From the WKYT First Alert Weather Center, I'm meteorologist Chris Bailey.
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1: Looking for the truth?
2: Sun and clouds that will be with us today. Periods of thunderstorms. Not going to rain all the time, but when it does, it'll put it down, and some of those storms could be strong. We got a temperature generally 80 to 85 degrees. Rubber stamped this same forecast into Saturday and Sunday as well. From the WKYT First Alert Weather Center, I'm meteorologist Chris Bailey.
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14: ABC News, I'm Dave Packer. U.S. Navy ships and aircraft heading to support Venezuela after Wednesday's powerful earthquakes. Senior Vice President of International Programs for the International Rescue Committee, Kieran Donnelly, says it's going to be hard to get aid into areas of the country because of the damage.
15: Getting those routes open is going to be a major focus of certainly the Venezuelan government, but also their international partners.
14: The death toll has risen to at least 235, and some there believe that number will eventually reach the thousands, at least 25,000 people still unaccounted for. A federal judge blocked part of President Trump's executive order that would mandate how states run mail-in voting operations. Supreme Court conservative majorities today ruled that the government can keep asylum seekers from entering the U.S. and can cancel the temporary protected status granted to Haitians and Syrians. In Ohio, just south of Cleveland, a house explosion triggered by a gas leak, leaving one person injured and 15 houses severely damaged. This is ABC News.
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14: From ABC News, I'm Dave Packer. SOUTHCOM announcing tonight that two U.S. Navy ships and aircraft in the Caribbean have been assigned to support U.S. relief operations in Venezuela after a pair of powerful and deadly earthquakes. The death toll at 235 so far.
15: Earthquake experts warn the death toll could top 10,000. As families frantically search by flashlight for their loved ones. At least 25,000 are still unaccounted for. American tourist Jason Wang made it out alive. He was about to get into a cable car when the quake struck.
16: It started to shake, and then I felt the ground shaking a little bit, and then just mass panic. Everyone was just bolting the door.
15: So many in need. Patients evacuated from a damaged hospital lined up on the street.
14: ABC's Victor Akendo. Hundreds of thousands of people now face deportation after the Supreme Court today allowed the Trump administration to end legal protections for migrants fleeing violence and natural disaster in Haiti and Syria. Massachusetts Governor Maura Healey slamming the ruling today.
17: This Trump policy makes no sense for our families, our economy, our communities, our country. It allows President Trump to rip away protections from families and children, children who fled devastating earthquakes and violence in their own countries.
14: The High Court also ruling that asylum seekers could be turned away at the border. Another attack in the Strait of Hormuz.
18: Less than 24 hours after President Trump declared that the deal with Iran was going well.
19: Iran is being very nice. They're agreeing to everything that I want.
18: U.S. officials tell ABC News Iran attacked a cargo ship attempting to cross the Strait of Hormuz.
14: ABC's Jonathan Carl, Iranian-run Persian Gulf Strait Authority, warning against any vessel passing through the strait to remain inside routes designated or face consequences. 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
6: The state Supreme Court has restored a $3.5 million payout for a Louisville doctor wrongfully targeted by Baptist Health. Dr. John Farmer Jr. was suspended after a patient's mother claimed he was impaired for rubbing his nose, which was actually a symptom of ADHD. The court ruled the hospital ignored its own policies and devastated his career by branding him with a proverbial scar.
0: scarlet letter without proper drug testing. And Governor Andy Beshear is rerouting millions in state funds to keep a vital Louisville health clinic afloat. The Lee Specialty Clinic was facing imminent closure after the Republican-led General Assembly slashed its budget by over 80%. Beshear says he'll redirect surplus dollars from a delayed Capitol Annex renovation to fully fund the outpatient services for the rest of the fiscal year. I'm Travis Laird.
7: 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U.S. off to Venezuela after massive earthquake.
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0: WKYT, First Alert Weather Day on this Friday into Saturday and Sunday as well. We got a mix of sun and clouds that will be with us today. Periods of thunderstorms. Not going to rain all the time, but when it does, it'll put it down. And some of those storms could be strong. We got a temperature generally 80 to 85 degrees. Rubber stamp this same forecast into Saturday and Sunday as well. From the WKYT First Alert Weather Center, I'm meteorologist Chris Bailey.
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0: 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I thought you were going to use that guy's rejoin suggestion, but you didn't, huh? No, I like this better. I like this. I'll play the hits. You guys sit back and let. You sure you don't want to do the show open and start this over again?
1: We may have to. We'll start it at 6 o'clock.
0: All right, 50 minutes after the hour. Not one, not two, not three. Your top five stories are next.

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4: For your first alert forecast, we are under a first alert weather day today as we track rounds of showers and storms causing some problems in the Commonwealth. They will be scattered throughout today. Not all day rains, but they put a lot of rain in a short period of time. They also run the threat of some damaging wind gusts, thunder, and lightning. So make sure you're staying weather aware. Keep the umbrella close. This carries through Sunday morning, and then you see some steam and heat settle in. For WKYT, I'm First Alert Meteorologist Alexa Minton.
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0: Closing up shop for the weekend here on Clay and Buck. Like I said, the Clay and Buck Podcast Network, a great place to go. And also YouTube of Clay and Buck, by the way. You can watch the video of this. And you can weigh in on Clay and Buck's hairstyles, which some of you are like, who cares? I would think who cares, but people seem to do that. They tell me either to get a haircut or they don't like my haircut. That generally seems to be the people who weigh in. I guess it's like a restaurant. You know, people either love it or hate it. You don't hear about the in-between or the I don't care. But go to the YouTube channel, Clay and Buck YouTube, please, and subscribe. And let's get to some of your thoughts here. Podcast listener Bob from Tacoma, Washington. H, hit it.
1: Hey, Buck, where did you get all that data? That was really good stuff. Thank you.
0: First of all, I'm glad you appreciate the data. And you can put, look, I'm a big believer in AI for research purposes. That's really one of the places where it shines. I use Grok instead of Google now. And if you had asked me even 5 years ago, are you ever going to be able to stop using Google? I was like, it's such a habit. Google this, Google. I use Grok instead. Pretty remarkable when you think about how, and I'm not the only one, because I don't need to be served ads and sponsored stuff and all this other crap. I just want answers. And I find Grok, I think Super Grok. So I actually pay for like the best possible Grok, and I can say, give me the stats, adjust this for, you know, you have to ask it a pretty specific question and get specific data back. But I had gone through and said, look at the CPI. Tell me this. Tell me what they compared to 1970. And I pulled all the data together. And for anyone who says, oh, well, how can you trust AI? Well, Grok just it cites all this. And usually it's, you know, Bureau of Labor Statistics, and it has all the citations there for you. So yeah. That's how I was able to pull all that data together. I'm glad you appreciated that, though. But I just want you to remember all of that. On the one hand, because we should be grateful for where we are in America, especially going to 250. On the other hand, things are actually prosperous, and it is when things are prosperous that things can get crazy. You know what I'm saying? It's a little counterintuitive, but it's true. Let's see. VIP email from Ray. Most rent-controlled apartments in NY don't have AC, unless the renter buys one and puts it in the window, raising their electricity bill. Ray, I don't know if that's accurate broadly or not. I do know that is often the case. Let me just tell you right now, there are fights breaking out in stores in Paris because it's so hot and people are so sick of being so hot. And they have AC technology in Europe. They just think they're too sophisticated for air conditioning. They think it's like some fat American cheeseburger eating indulgence. And about 50 to 60,000 Europeans die every year from heat-related illness. Usually a heart attack, but somehow it's just, you know, heat exhaustion because they don't have AC. So be thankful for that going into a 250th. We don't sit around like, oh, because of the climate change and because of not being a fat American, we cannot have the air conditioning, so we drench in our pool of sweat. You don't need that, everybody. God bless air conditioning.
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11: From ABC News, I'm Mike Dubusky. A judge in California has ordered Jonathan Rindernecht, the man accused of sparking the Palisades fire last year, detained until his retrial in October. The case against the 29-year-old ended with the jury deadlocked today, with two jurors saying he's guilty and 10 saying he's not. Juror number 4 was in the second camp.
12: There's just not enough proof. It was happened so late in time, and I just felt like a lot of holes, yeah.
11: More than 900 people are now confirmed dead in Venezuela after this week's powerful back-to-back earthquakes.
13: Experts warn the death toll could ultimately top 10,000. New aerial footage capturing the extent of the devastation. High-rises leveled. Blocks upon blocks reduced to debris.
11: ABC's Victor Akendo. Tensions are mounting in the Middle East again. President Trump now accusing Iran of violating the ceasefire agreement after Iran attacked an oil tanker in the Strait of Hormuz yesterday. Iran launching 4 attack drones, 3 of which were knocked down by the U.S., according to the president. ABC's Britt Clenett reports from the region.
14: Iranian state media, they have reported that 3 foreign oil tankers were turned back in the Strait of Hormuz. That's after encountering warnings from Iran after that cargo ship that we've been reporting on was struck off the coast of Oman while traveling along the Omani-approved route. That's according to the British military.
11: The president himself is at a Faith and Freedom conference in Washington today and weighing in on Tuesday's primary results, which saw a number of socialist Democrat wins.
15: With the communists elected in New York City recently, they're communists, they're not social Democrats. They want to completely destroy the traditional American way of life.
11: And Secretary of State Marco Rubio has announced a framework peace agreement between Israel and Lebanon, though it's unclear whether Hezbollah will abide by the terms of the deal. 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
16: The Kentucky Supreme Court has struck down a blatant legislative power grab. Travis Laird has more.
17: The justices sided with Governor Andy Beshear this week, overturning laws passed by the Republican-led General Assembly designed to change the appointment structure of the State Fair Board and the Ethics Commission. The High Court declared the legislative redesign an unconstitutional violation of the separation of powers that prevented the governor from faithfully executing the law. I'm Travis Laird.
7: Kentucky State Police are searching for an escaped inmate in Casey County. Authorities say 35-year-old Brandon Earls ran from a work detail near a school bus garage in Liberty. He's described as 5 feet, 8 inches tall and about 120 pounds, last seen wearing blue pants and no shirt. Anyone with information is asked to contact Kentucky State Police. I'm Scott Hooper.
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23: For your first alert forecast, we are under a first alert weather day today as we track rounds of showers and storms causing some problems in the Commonwealth. They will be scattered throughout today, not all day rains, but they put a lot of rain in a short period of time. They also run the threat of some damaging wind gusts, thunder, and lightning. So make sure you're staying weather aware. Keep the umbrella close. This carries through Sunday morning, and then we see some steam and heat settle in. For WKYT, I'm First Alert Meteorologist Alexa Minton.
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0: Hey, congratulations to the United States. I think the country has been doing a heck of a job, a great job in hosting the World Cup. I think people coming all over the world watching their teams play, I think it's been exceptionally well orchestrated. The security lines seem to be good. They seem to be working. And the USA team's doing really well. You're seeing a surge of patriotism that's flowing through like we haven't seen in some of these other leagues and whatnot. And the next game, mark it July 1st, 8 p.m. Eastern. That's when the U.S. will be taking on Bosnia and Herzegovina. And it's going to be a great game. Congratulations, the U.S. We'll be right back. Stay with us.
1: 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And everybody cares about health, wellness, fitness, nutrition, and so many of us are guessing our way through our health, guessing what foods to eat, what supplements to take, wondering why some things make us feel better than others. 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
7: From ABC News, I'm Mike Dubusky. U.S. Central Command now says it's carried out strikes on Iranian missile and drone storage locations and coastal radar sites. It comes after President Trump said Iran violated the ceasefire agreement with the U.S. by striking a ship in the Strait of Hormuz yesterday.
8: I don't like the fact that they took a shot yesterday. Actually, 4. We knocked down 3 at a ship. Not an allied ship, but a ship, a very expensive ship. And it was fine, but it took a little beating. They shouldn't be doing that.
7: Meanwhile, Secretary of State Marco Rubio announcing a framework peace agreement between Israel and Lebanon today, though it's uncertain whether Hezbollah will comply with that agreement. A judge in California has declared a mistrial after a jury found itself deadlocked in the Palisades fire case. ABC News legal contributor Brian Buckmeyer says two jurors thought Jonathan Rinderknecht was guilty of sparking the blaze, and 10 thought he was not guilty.
9: Hearing that 10 of the jurors said not guilty, I think would give an air of confidence to the defense to say, if you choose to retry this case, why does it make sense? Why move forward? Because for any case, a prosecutor must show that they believe they can get a guilty verdict. With an outcome like this, I think it's a very difficult conversation for the prosecution to move forward. So interesting to see what happens next.
7: Prosecution says they will declare a retrial. The first plane packed with American aid arrived in Venezuela today, intended to help with the ongoing relief efforts from this week's devastating earthquakes.
10: There's just not enough people or equipment to get that done as quickly as it is needed. So a short while ago, we learned that a U.S. plane carrying some of those equipment landed in Venezuela. We also know that there are personnel and aid coming in from around the globe, including right here in the U.S., to help save as many lives as possible.
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12: With continuing team coverage, I'm Amber Philpott from WKYT News. We have a safety alert for you. The Lexington Fayette County Health Department wants to warn you about a bat that has tested positive for rabies. That bat was found near Berea Road and the Kentucky Horse Park. No people or pets were exposed to the bat. Bats have very small teeth and a bite mark may not always be visible. Rabies can be fatal, but it is preventable. So if you are unsure whether you or your pet were exposed, do not wait to seek guidance. Lexington police are looking for a person after an assault with a hammer. It happened around 2 a.m. in the 900 block of East Loudoun Avenue. Police say a person attacked someone with a hammer. They ran off and police are still looking for them. The victim was taken to the hospital but are expected to recover. We're just 1 week out from America's 250th birthday and fireworks sales are booming. Industry leaders say Americans could spend a record amount lighting up the sky this year. National numbers show fireworks spending has more than quadrupled since 2000, topping $2 billion a year since 2020. Amber Philpott, WKYT News for News Radio 630 WLAP.
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13: Just flew over Versailles Road in and outbound past the airport. Looking good there. Outbound Harrodsburg Road. Slowest traffic through the crossover this afternoon, but no surprises. And if you spot traffic trouble, let me know on the Right Way Auto Glass traffic tip line at 422-8727. Officer Don with Skywatch Traffic.
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17: For your first alert forecast, we are under a first alert weather day today as we track rounds of showers and storms causing some problems in the Commonwealth. They will be scattered throughout today, not all day rains, but they put a lot of rain in a short period of time. They also run the threat of some damaging wind gusts, thunder, and lightning. So make sure you're staying weather aware. Keep the umbrella close. This carries through Sunday morning, and then we see some steam and heat settle in. For WKYT, I'm First Alert Meteorologist Alexa Minton.
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0: filling in for Sean. Honor and a privilege. Sean, thank you, thank you, thank you for letting me do it. These 3 hours just fly by. I mean, I just so excited to talk about. There were so many more things we should have talked about, but some things are more important than others. The men and women who are serving in our armed services, they're at work tonight. They're working, and it's dangerous. God bless them. I think we all care about them and their families. You got a family member next door to you, down your street, show them some love this holiday. All right, I'm Jason Chaffetz. You can follow me at Jason in the House. Just type it in. You'll find me, jasonintthehouse.com, Jason in the House on Twitter or X and all that stuff. Thank you so much for having us. The United States of America, greatest country on the face of the planet.
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27: 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And we're going to talk about Kenny Brooks' roster. Man, he just keeps piling, stacking players, as it were. Conversely, Mark Pope, as you know, has been struggling. And as you also probably know by now, even if you're not on Twitter or X, you may have heard that he took to social media and requested questions, solicited inquiries from Kentucky fans. He had been beaten up, of course, for his failures on the recruiting trail with high school players and not getting the players people coveted so much through the portal. But he has landed several players, pretty good. I don't know that any of them will be called great. He has one potentially great player in Malachi Moreno looking at the NBA, and one player with what I understand is an incredible amount of potential in Braden Hawthorne. And he got a lot of questions about Braden, or several, online, but did not talk about Braden in the three or so minutes that they posted the other day, yesterday, I guess it was, on social media. So I'm going to play the entire, most of the clip for you and hear for yourself what he had to say. The questions or the answers were pretty brief. So were the questions, but that way you get more answers in. But at least one of them to me was not very satisfying. So listen to Mark Pope, what he has to say to the Big Blue Nation, and we'll talk about it on the other side.
28: 24 hours in, we're almost 2 million views. We're 5,000 questions between X and Instagram. You guys are incredible. So let's jump right to the questions. Kyle S. Robertson, is Kentucky being used by players to leverage for more NIL? Yes. We're the biggest brand in basketball. Next question from at High School Top Recruiting. What changes are being made to recruiting? You have to see a problem with 14 top 20 kids visiting and landing none. What's the change? Well, the first change, I'd like to get all 20 kids to visit our campus. That's a major win and there's no limits. Second, I'd like to land a few. Third, this year we were chasing a generational talent and we fell a little short, but we weren't sitting on our hands. We put together a roster that we are gonna love watching crush it in Rupp Arena. Next question from at FeltnerKev32715. Another concern I have is we are not addressing the five spot. Also, Moreno is on the precipice of the first round. Malachi Moreno was the number one priority for us going into this portal season. We think that he's going to be the best center in all of college basketball next year here at Kentucky. He's also going through the draft process. He had a great workout just last night for an NBA team. Next week, he's heading to the combine, and we're supporting him every step of the way. This is the place where basketball dreams come true, and Malachi has two dreams. He's dreaming of hanging a banner at Kentucky, and he's dreaming of playing in the NBA. And so we're supporting him chasing both of those. At the same time, we're working hard in the portal right now to shore up this five spot. We're going to have an unbelievable crew at the center position. Next question from Zach Smith on Instagram. Would you come to our wedding? Zach, I don't know if I can make the wedding, but I have had the opportunity to officiate at three of my former players' weddings, which has been incredible. I do want to say best wishes to you and Grace on this incredible day. Next question from at the KY Game Day and at Matt Sack R2NG. What is your favorite aspect of Zoom Diallo and Alex Wilkins' game? One of the top priorities for us going into the portal was finding creators. And these are two of the elite creators in all of college basketball. They are going to form a dynamic duo for Kentucky basketball. They are both over 30% assist rate. There's only currently one other roster in the entire country with two players over a 30% assist rate. This is going to be awesome. Last question from Instagram from at Steph Palmer. Where you been? So in the last few days, I was in Tel Aviv, Ljubljana, Milan, Cremona, as well as five or six cities in the States. But I am so happy to be back in Lexington. Let's go, Cats.
27: Mark Pope, of course, on X or Twitter, if you will. And again, quick answers, more questions. I get that. But he answered the question about changes to recruiting. And that's a legit answer. I want to get him to campus because every recruiter I've ever heard, no matter where you are, but especially Kentucky, which has a lot to offer, if we can get him on campus, we know we've got a real shot. I hear that as much about football as I do basketball, but I wanted to hear a little bit more. I would love to know, that would have been my question. I don't know if he would have answered it. What is your pitch? How are you trying to sell these kids? What are you saying to these kids? Is there a thread through every conversation you've had that maybe you need to reevaluate? Tom Leach is coming up with us at the bottom of the hour. I will ask Tom, as I've asked everybody on the show, who is relevant to Kentucky basketball, not that people are irrelevant, but people who cover Kentucky basketball, is the pitch that this is a blue blood and that we've got the great tradition here and we're going for Banner 9 and all that. I'm sure that's important to some kids at a certain level, but I'm sure it's more important to guys such as Amari Williams and Andrew Carr and guys who are looking for that one more chance to play college basketball at the highest level, and to come from Drexel to Kentucky, what a jump. Or Kobe Bray at Dayton to Kentucky, or Ansley Amelnor, Fairleigh Dickinson to Kentucky. I get one more year and I can play Kentucky? Fantastic. Right now, because Pope is not or was not recruiting at the last minute like he was when he got here, that's not been the case. He's gone after the high school kids. He's gone after Stokes, as he mentioned. Kind of put all his eggs in one basket with him, a generational talent. I don't know if he is or not. We'll find out. Pope thinks he is. And so that's probably why some high school kids either held off or he held off on some of the high school kids. But I would love to know more about the actual pitch to high school players. And is it still relevant? Because what brought Mark Pope to Kentucky was Rick Pitino, a chance to play for Rick Pitino. Everybody knew who he was because he had such great success his first time in the NBA. Second time, not so much. Very successful the first time with the Knicks. And Pitino's a great salesman. Plus, Kentucky in the early 90s to a young Mark Pope growing up in Bellevue, Washington. I mean, Kentucky was the top of the heap. It was relevant again thanks to Pitino's hard work getting Kentucky's program through the dark days. But it's just not the same anymore, is it? So that's the question I would like to have heard answered. They didn't really put it that way, but I would have been more specific about that. Talked about Malachi Moreno and the five spot. He has recruited to the five spot, but re-recruiting Moreno was job one, as he said, and they successfully did that. Malachi said, I'm coming back, but he's going to check out the NBA. Would he go if he remained in the 31st spot where one projection has him? I don't think so. But what do I know? I do know that he loves being here. He's a family guy, And I don't mean the TV show. I mean, he has strong family connections with his brother, with his mom, and he loves being at Kentucky. But he's got to do what's best for his dream, one of two, as Pope said, hanging a banner and going to the NBA. Talked about the backcourt, Zoom Diallo, the dynamic duo, as he called it, and he brought up the 30% assist rate. That's a good sign because Poop's first team was great when it came to assist rate, and that's a huge stat for him. One of the first things he looks at is assist to made field goals and assist to turnover. That's a big deal for him, his analytics. So that's something he really, really likes. And, of course, he's going to be very, very optimistic about that. But every coach is optimistic right now. Except when it comes to, and I'm moving on, the NCAA tournament. And I don't know if you like following him or not, but Matt Norlander has, I think, a pretty good take on college basketball. He writes for CBSSports.com. And he talked to a lot of the big-name coaches about the expansion of the NCAA tournament. And the headline says some of the game's biggest coaches still aren't sold on the idea. For instance, Gonzaga's Mark Few, I am adamantly opposed. It's totally unnecessary. It's the dumbing down of the regular season, which is sad. Don't screw with something when you already know it's great. The tournament is great as is. Everybody has said that. Fans, media, coaches, and yet they vote to change it. Danny Hurley, UConn. What I think makes the tournament special, the qualification for it. You don't want the regular season to be rendered meaningless and take away from November, December, January, February. Qualification process makes the regular season intense and pressure-packed. It should be a privilege to play in the tournament, not a right. That might be my favorite comment. Hurley said, you want it to be hard to get in. You still have to win six games to win the whole thing, right? John Calipari, I'm a big believer in the idea, if it's not broke, don't fix it. He said, if we are to expand, my hope is at least half the spots are held for non-Power 4 teams. If they do that, we're making the decision for the right reasons. As someone who's been both David and won some, Goliath and lost some, that's what makes this tournament special. We can't afford to lose that special piece of the sport. Brad Underwood, Illinois, and was a small college or mid-major guy before he got to Illinois. He said, if we want to change, let's do it to blow the doors off financially. This doesn't move the needle at all. Not good for mid-majors, low majors at all. And finally, Tom Izzo said, I understand both sides, but he said, you know, coaches weren't asked at all. That jumps out to me at anything. And too often, when they make changes, they being the powers that be, coaches are not involved. And oftentimes that involves the rules committee as well. But that is another issue. 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
27: It's Dick Gabriel. Welcome back to the best of the Big Blue Insider. And another huge get on the recruiting trail by Kenny Brooks, working the portal, working the conventional recruiting and unconventional recruiting as he signs a woman who was drafted but never signed with the WNBA team. And now she will play or the Wildcats, a long way from home, from Slovenia, which is, I had to look it up, is bordered on the west by Italy and on the east by Austria. So that's what you're looking at over there. So she'll be a long way from home, but is reportedly one of the best European players out there right now at her age. Pickleball is coming to high school sports in Kentucky on the girls' side. They added two sports. The Kentucky High School Athletic Association Board of Control voted this week to add girls flag football and pickleball. Both sports are exploding in popularity. And guys playing flag football is growing as well. But girls flag football and pickleball now with the KHSAA's approval, approved by a 15-2 vote. They're going to play in the spring. Flag football, that is. Pickleball passed 11-6. That will be a fall sport. So watch for and listen for the results. They did survey the schools before they put this to a vote, and the school said, bring it on. They declined to add stunt, which is that sport derived from competitive cheer. Not enough interest from member schools at this time. And if you follow high school sports, you know that they changed the alignment in 2A, 3A, 4A, left 1A, 5A, and 6A alone. We'll talk about that on another occasion. But I wanted to bring up the passing of Ted Turner. That came up after we had put the show to bed last night. Of course, you know who he is. Created CNN, created baseball games that began at 7:05. You talk about brilliant. Remember what that was like if you were trying to program your VCR or whatever way back in the day? It was so smart because it forced people to deal with the fact that programs began 5 minutes after the hour on TBS, on the superstation. And by the way, the superstation TBS was formed because Turner buys the channel, 17 in Atlanta, and he realizes that it's going to cost a lot of money to program that station 24 hours, no news, which is very expensive, local news, but so is syndicated programming. Well, he realized that he could put Atlanta Braves baseball on that channel for less money. It took less money to buy the Braves and put them on that channel than it would to program it with syndicated programming. That's why the Braves were on TBS. Meanwhile, you had the Cubs on WGN. So those were the two superstations. But did you know there was supposed to be a third superstation? I can't remember the call letters, but I'm pretty sure it was Channel 11 in Dallas. Because that's when I was living down there, that's how you watch the Rangers. So there was going to be the Braves all over your cable channels, the Cubs, and the Texas Rangers. But somewhere, somehow, somebody sued or the FCC stepped in or whatever and ruled, nope, only two superstations allowed nationwide. So you had one out of Atlanta, one out of Chicago, did not have one out of Dallas-Fort Worth. Otherwise, the Rangers might be today as popular as the Braves and the Cubs. And there are so many people who are Braves fans because they saw them on TBS. And one year, I think the Braves started in the early 80s, like 13-0 or something like that. And Dale Murphy was killing it. And they won so many fans at that time. But that's all part of Ted Turner's legacy. And a guy named Keith O'Brien, who wrote Charlie Hustle, he was on the radio show a couple of years ago. When he read and heard of the passing of Ted Turner, he did a couple of screen grabs with pages from his book, reminding us that when Pete Rose was leaving the Reds or went free agent, Reds didn't match everybody. So now he's talking to the Pirates and the Cardinals and the Royals, and he talked to Ted Turner about being an Atlanta Brave. Ted Turner offered him the most money. He offered him 4 years. This is laughable now. 4 years at $4 million with an annual $100,000 stipend on the back end after he retired. But, and the reason is, Turner saw the effect Pete had on the fan base and the team's bottom line. And when Pete Rose's hitting streak of 44 games ended in Atlanta, Turner went to the locker room and thanked him for making more money for the Braves in two nights than any player had made for Turner all season long. Of course, Pete chose the Phillies and led them to a World Series championship, but he might have been, just might have been, an Atlanta Brave thanks to Ted Turner. Might have been a St. Louis Cardinal as well. Gus Bush, Augie Bush, offered him interest in a brewery, part of the Budweiser family, but he said no and became a Philly. 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
27: It's Dick Gabriel. Welcome back to the best of the Big Blue Insider. Mr. Jack Evans of the UK Sports Network, who is a Georgetown, Kentucky resident. And as such, Jack, you take even more pride in Malachi Moreno, don't you? Not just the fact that he's a Wildcat like you, but he's a neighbor almost, or was.
32: Yeah, he was. And of course, I also watched his big brother play back when he was at Scott County High School before he went over to Richmond to EKU. So I watched Michael. So, yeah, we go way back. I'm very proud of both of those young men, actually. Great guys and pretty talented basketball players on top of that.
27: You know, it's funny. Because it's so great to have a local. And you were a local along with your buddy James. And there have been a few. But hearing you talk about that, Kenny Rice has been friendly with the Morenos for the longest time. Because Malachi and Michael, their mom plays the organ at the church that he attends, that Kenny attends, over on Berea Road. So there's just something about locals, right?
32: Yeah. You take a special interest in those guys. It's even though we have some other Kentucky guys who have who have been here outside of the Lexington area, for those of us who are from here, it brings even more interest and satisfaction to have those kind of guys on the team. And Malachi represents not just the university, but he represents himself, his family. You know, you can't get much better. So everything you want in a young man, especially to someone you can be proud of, you get that with Malachi.
27: Before we get to his actual decision, I don't know if I've ever discussed this with you, but Joe B. Hall once told me that he was really hesitant when it came to recruiting local kids because there's that added pressure from the neighbor, from the minister, from the mailman about minutes and, you know, how they're being used and all that. Your career went pretty well. I know you had some self-doubts at the time, but could you speak to that, what it's like to, you know, you almost at times, it would seem to me, you don't get a moment's rest from any of the people who mean well, but they want to know all the time, don't they?
32: Yeah, and it's even worse now than it was for me because of social media.
27: Yeah.
32: You know, Everybody's got a voice, everybody's got an opinion, and through the social media, they don't mind letting you know what that is. And probably the most famous of those guys was Richie Farmer. Going to play? Oh, you know, I mean, it was full blast with Richie back in the day. But it is added pressure and a lot of pressure that a lot of coaches don't want to take on. And we've seen that over the years where, back to when I played, where it always seemed like Vandy had one of those players who wanted to go to Kentucky. But Kentucky didn't take for whatever reason. And you saw that at Tennessee, you've seen that with players. And then when they come back and play against Kentucky, it means so much more, man. I mean, they come in and a lot of times they've lit Kentucky up for some big numbers and which generates even more conversation. Why in the world didn't you take this guy, you know? So, it puts pressure on. A lot of coaches don't want to have to fool with that. So there have been some really good players who that the university has passed on. But for those of us who are Kentuckians and who like to see these Kentucky guys that in the blue and white and doing well, it generates a lot of conversation. A lot of times it's not all positive.
27: You know, I think about when I think of somebody like that, and there were a lot at Vandy, you're right, is Phil Cox, who played at K-Wood. He was C.M. Newton's first recruit at Vandy, and C.M. loved recruiting Kentucky kids because he knew they could play. And at the time, Kentucky didn't need a smallish guard, and he winds up being, at the time, the all-time leading scorer at Vandy. He's in the Vandy Hall of Fame, but it happens. I mean, it's just funny when a kid from Kentucky goes elsewhere and people wonder what if. We're talking to Jack Givens of the UK Radio Network. All right, let's talk about Malachi's decision. I know you were pleased. Were you surprised?
32: No, I wasn't surprised. Malachi decided to come back and continue his career at Kentucky. I'm very proud of him for going through the process. Yeah. And I'm very, very proud of him that he was able to, even on that level, turn heads and make those NBA teams think, man, this is a very intriguing guy here. You know, I mean, he's seven-footer and he does a lot of things well. The improvement from the start of his freshman year at Kentucky to the end was huge. And if you just kind of project that out over the course of the NBA career, he's the perfect kind of guy that a team in the 20s or early second round would take a chance on. And, it puts a lot of pressure on a guy to a lot of thought goes into the process of, do I go or do I come back? And I'm sure they went back and forth and back and forth. And I think ultimately they made the right decision because he's going to continue to get better. And I'm anxious to see him. And I'm really, really pleased that he'll get better here for another year, maybe two. And I know that's stretching it, but it could be another year or two and he'll continue to get better.
27: Jack, the NBA has changed so much, style of play. It's far more up and down which they can actually measure, you know, through the years, the speed of the game, the trips back up and down, the scoring. And it just, it's clear that the role of the big man has changed from back when you played in college and in the NBA, and you worked NBA as a broadcaster for two decades. How much of that do you think played into this situation with Malachi? Because I'm wondering, 10 or 15 years ago, somebody grabs him and just works at developing him, right?
32: Oh, yeah, yeah, yeah. I mean, back in the day, it was always inside out basketball. If you had a big, I mean, a good big, that ball every time down better touch his hands in the post, and then that guy could create from there. Nowadays, and I, you know, I watch these NBA games, watched it last night, you know, the Knicks, boy, they're looking good, man. And I watch, but you watch how they play, and a 3-on-1, a 2-on-1 always back in my day ended up in a dunk or a layup or somebody getting fouled going to the basket. Now it's like, man, I don't want to go in there. I'm going to pull up a 3-on-1 and take a three. You know, if you want them an opportunity, you go get the offensive rebound, you score there.
27: Yeah.
32: I mean, it's totally different than when we played. And that's just the nature of the game. And I don't think Malachi yet has developed with consistency that face the basket part of what the NBA teams are doing. Yeah. Now, that doesn't mean he has to be a shooter, but he's going to have to become even a better passer, a better ball handler. It would be nice to see him develop some of some of Carl Anthony's.
27: Yeah.
32: I mean, he was great, man, showing that ball last night, the pump fake,
27: yep.
32: And then taking that thing to the hole and making and finishing shots through contact. I don't think Malachi is able to do that quite as at an NBA level for sure yet. But I can see that part of his game developing. You know, he's not going to do that every time, but I think Carl Anthony did that at least two times in a row, maybe three, where he showed on the pump fake and the defense jumps and he's able to create right. And get to the hole and make that shot over three guys in the paint. Malachi's not there yet, but I can see him getting there. And this year, he's going to have even more opportunities to expand his offensive game and to get stronger and work on some areas where he needs to improve. So I think it was an excellent decision for him to come back.
27: I remember, speaking of bigs, I remember you told me the story of when Orlando had the number one pick and you were really pushing Doc Rivers, or at least lobbying, for a point guard or somebody, a perimeter player. And he said he was going to take the high school kid, turned out to be Dwight Howard. And because he said, I want to get him in my system now and start teaching him now. But that's all changed. Although, speaking of big man talents, I think Carl Anthony Towns had some of that when he got to Kentucky. But DeMarcus Cousins learned a new skill set, didn't he, when he got to the NBA?
32: Oh, yeah, yeah. And you know, I mean, the NBA, they draft on potential.
27: Oh, yeah, yeah.
32: They don't necessarily draft on what has this guy done. Does his numbers prove that he's going to be an effective NBA player? They draft on projections.
27: Yeah, what's he going to be? Yeah.
32: What is this guy going to be? Which really made Malachi even more valuable, an option for the NBA because of, as I mentioned, the improvement that he had from start of last year to finish. I mean, I didn't anticipate Malachi getting very many minutes.
27: No.
32: But he worked at it. He improved at it. And he continued to work at it. Even throughout the course of the year, and while he, you know, it was tough late for Malachi last year. He was a little bit worn out. He was taken advantage of by a lot of the veteran bigs that he had to go against, especially in the SEC. So he learned throughout the course of the year, but I do think when you look at what happened last year and you talk about how the NBA sometimes drafts, and especially after that, after the lottery, I mean, back in the 20s, I mean, they'll take a guy that they know it's going to be 3 years before he produces at the level we know he can produce. But like Doc Rivers said, when he took Dwight Howard, as opposed to, I think it was Okafor who was coming out, one of the veteran bigs who had been in maybe a senior at that time. That's why Doc Rivers picked the freshman, because he could see what Dwight Howard was going to be. It might not be this year, but he could see that this kid coming out of high school, given a little experience, was going to be a superstar. And that's what he turned out to be.
27: Turned out to be Superman. So, yeah.
32: Yes, Doc was exactly. Right.
27: Jack Gibbons, my guest. We'll come back and talk more Kentucky basketball on the other side of the break. 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More to come here on 630 WLAP.
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0: at 6'11", 6'10", 6'11".
1: Yeah.
0: I see this guy being that same kind of, I saw it when we played.
1: Yeah.
0: He's that kind of matchup problems for everybody, every team he faces. And he shoots it even better than Amen did. And Amen shot the three ball very well and did some stuff around the basket that was very impressive. So if you land this guy, it totally changes everything. Now, Mark missed on some, but he's also added some pieces that make you think, well, you know, this guy could be as good as that guy. I mean, this guy can do some of the stuff that guy did, whoever that guy is you're talking about. So, yeah, I mean, I'm anxious to get the guys in town, get the puzzle totally put together, those last couple of pieces that have fallen on the floor, or, you know, you can't find that piece, man. And all of a sudden, oh, here it is. And the picture gets a whole lot clearer as you add that piece. So I'm anxious to see that happen, but I'm really, really anxious to get back in the gym and kind of see these guys work out to see exactly what we have.
1: I really think if they can get that kid from Iowa State, I think all of the misses on the recruiting trail will be forgiven, because really it's about getting that one guy, and he could be, and he's already a proven guy. You know, he's far more developed, of course, than any kid coming out of high school. I've told anyone who will listen that you and Cameron Mills, independent of one another, have the same reaction when I have asked you about Braden Hawthorne. I mean, sit up straight. Yes, he can play. I can't wait to see what he can do in a real game. So that to me, that's a given. I think he'll be okay. Tell me a little bit what you see for Cam Williams, who is just starting, I think, to play with such confidence when he got hurt.
0: Yeah, he was where, when he got hurt, he was where I was hoping he would be after the first 2-3 weeks of the season.
1: Gotcha.
0: He was where we needed him to be. He was where you would have situations where you just can't take him out of the game, because he may not make all his shots, but he's doing some stuff defensively, or he's getting a rebound or a deflection, or he's coming up with a steal. He was doing a lot of really, really good stuff late. And that injury happened not that an injury ever happens at the right time, but that injury happened just at the wrong time, man, because his confidence was finally at the level, like I say, I wanted to see after the first couple of weeks of the season, 3 weeks of the season. So he was there, and I think that's going to translate to a really, really good season for him coming up. Just confidence alone. And, of course, that doesn't only lead to shooting the ball better and more consistently, but it also leads to doing some other stuff that Kentucky will need him to do. So I think he's going to have a great season. He's going to be put in a position where Mark's going to require a lot more from him.
1: Ah.
0: And I think he's the kind of guy that will answer and respond positively to the responsibility that Mark's going to put on him.
1: One last question, and this is speculation, of course, but what about NJ? I mean, the kids come in from overseas or whatever. It seems like they could be dominant, or they could struggle. What do you see? Or what do you expect?
0: I see his real value. Now, but I see, let me finish what I'm my thought,
1: okay,
0: and then I'll tell you why. But I see his real value in practice, going against Malachi, and where he can force Malachi to get better.
1: Okay.
0: And where he can force Malachi to get stronger, and where he can force Malachi to become more creative offensively, because he's physical. He'll block shots. He'll do a lot of things that Malachi had to learn in the game.
1: Right.
0: You know, he had to learn that in the heat of the battle, man. And that's a hard place to learn, because Malachi had nobody like that to work against.
1: Yeah.
0: So.
1: Yeah.

0: we're going to expect him to rebound, to enforce the paint, to help erase a lot of mistakes that are made out on perimeter by being an intimidator type in the paint. But I think he can be what he can help Malachi with in practice every day could go even further than what he might be able to do in the games consistently. Okay. So I know you understand what I'm talking about.
1: Yeah.
0: I mean, you have to be able to go against those kind of players other than in the games. You have to be able to go against that every day. And he provides that kind of guy.
1: And now he's an artist. I mean, that's just life. Jack, thank you so much. Always a pleasure.
0: Thanks for having me on, Gabe. Good talking to you again.
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0: everything you can to protect yourself. I'll take you back to a day we were talking about Rick Pitino, who was talking about Kaywood Ledford, the great one. You're on the Best of the Big Blue Insider. Before we go any further, last week I talked about Kaywood Ledford on his 100th heavenly birthday, on his 100th birthday, and we played some audio of Kaywood, and I talked about how I had come to work for Kaywood as an intern and with Kaywood on the UK network. And I saw this just the other day. I don't know if it came out on Kaywood's 100th birthday. It probably did. Somebody reposted it, which is why I saw it. But here's Rick Pitino from his office up in New York at St. John's talking about Kaywood Ledford. And I always thought it was interesting that Pitino, who I thought at first when he got here, kind of looked down on the people of Kentucky because, and I'm a little bit prejudiced that way because my cousins from New Jersey, they always did look down on us. They teased us when we were kids about our accents. I'm like, accent? You got the accents. You know, I'm a hot dog, that kind of stuff. They called beverages, soft drinks, soda, where with us, you know how it is. Here in the South, everything's a Coke. You want a Coke? Yeah, what do you want? Sprite. You know, that's just the way it works. I'm sorry. That's just the way it works. No, I'm not sorry. I offer it without apology. A soft drink's a Coke. Doesn't matter what flavor it is. When you start with it, it's a Coke. But up there, soda, you know? So anyhow, I thought Pitino was kind of looking down on us a little bit. But I had to change. Well, when he came back to Kentucky, clearly I changed my mind there because he wanted to be a Kentuckian. He took that Louisville job after saying yes to Michigan and then backing away. He took that Louisville job because he wanted to be like us. He wanted to be a Kentuckian again, and he was. And for the longest time, he was a good Kentuckian, supporting horse racing and basketball in the state. And to this day, we'll tell you, he never should have left UK. But he became fast friends, and I mean fast, with Kaywood Ledford. Kaywood adored Rick Pitino. Kaywood once said to me, they should put up a statue to that man. Because you know how far back Kaywood went with Kentucky basketball, back to the Adolph Rupp era and all the way through. And he saw what happened, the good and the bad, and saw Rick Pitino bring back Kentucky basketball quickly. A lot of coaches could have brought Kentucky back in 5-10 years. Pitino did it not quite overnight, but damn close. And Kaywood loved Rick Pitino. They were fast friends. And friends fast. And Rick Pitino released a video comment on Kaywood's 100th birthday.
1: I met many people in my 52 years of basketball, pro and college, that I really respect and really admire. But none could go further than Kaywood Ledford. Kaywood Ledford was the ultimate gentleman, the consummate professional, loaded with talent, understood the game, work, had a work ethic second to none, would sit there smoking a cigarette, watching practice for 2 hours, and never deviated from the hard work and preparation necessary to have a great broadcast. Kaywood was a good friend of mine, even if we're from two different worlds, but no one I respected more. On his 100th birthday, Kaywood, I'm looking up because I know you're upstairs looking down on us. I hope with some degree of pride of how much we loved you.
0: Rick Pitino talking about Kaywood Ledford, whose last UK game was the Duke game. He did go on to work the Final Four, but Kaywood insisted, my last game was the Kentucky Duke game. So anyhow, that is a true story about how those guys really admired each other. And I will tell you, of course, Kaywood retired in 1992, a few years later when Ralph Hacker was the voice. At one point, there was some kind of screw-up with the airplane that was supposed to take Kentucky home from a basketball road trip, and the charter flight became unavailable, the plane itself. So they had to quickly regroup and get onto either a couple of small planes or one small plane, and there was no room for the radio crew. And Rick, at the last minute, turned to Ralph and whoever else, might have been Kyle Macy with him or Sam, but whoever, and said, you guys are on your own, and they left. Never would have done that to Kaywood, I promise you that. Of course, everybody got home. But I just remember thinking, man, he never would have left Kaywood behind. So I do appreciate Rick Pitino for releasing that statement. So much going on in sports. You may have missed this over the Derby weekend, but I saw this on X, Twitter, a thread, a guy who is a sports commentator on social media named Dan Furman, and he calls himself an NIL executive. He made a post saying college sports had the most important week in its history this week, and most fans completely missed it, as did I. I'm working baseball. I'm keeping an eye on the Derby. But he said, here's everything that actually happened and what it means for the future, and I'll try to get through it fairly quickly. But he points out the attorneys who built the House settlement. Remember that? That was the settlement that provided the NIL revenue sharing, $20 million, $20.5 million, a salary cap, basically, on NIL deals. The attorneys went back to a federal judge, asked him to strip the College Sports Commission, which was supposed to keep an eye on this cap, strip it of its powers to enforce it. So the people who created the rules, as he said, are now trying to blow them up. That was because the CSC had been rejecting millions of dollars in NIL deals, including deals for 18 Nebraska football players. They called it overreach. What they were doing is they were looking at bogus NIL gigs. Right, go by the, and I'm making this up, but it's happened in the past. Go by the stadium, make sure the lights are off. We'll pay you $50,000, something like that. And the CSC said they were following the rules everybody agreed to, but they said the system designed to manage college sports money is already being accused of abusing its own power in the first year. Then you had Washington stepping in and putting in these rules about the hard cap and a penalty-free transfer, which the NCAA was working on anyway. NIL standards tied to, quote, fair market value. This stuff was already in place, but now they're saying, we'll pull your federal funding if you don't comply by August 1st. But in the week alone, this past week, Amazon signs Duke basketball. Streaming moving into college sports. The Big 12 closes a private equity deal with Redbird Capital, first major conference ever. And you better believe the Big 10, and I'm guessing the SEC, will follow along. So schools are spending $40 million on rosters with that $20.5 million cap in place. It's all in court. You knew it would be. Meanwhile, 415 Olympic sports programs have been cut since May of 2024. Most recently, Arkansas drops tennis. Arkansas, with all that money out there, all that chicken money, all that Walmart money, dropping tennis, swim programs, gymnastics, wrestling. Amazon reached out to Duke. Nobody's reaching out to the Olympic athletes. So right now, it's all about federal judges, attorneys, private equity firms. And as he points out, who doesn't have power? Well, the NCAA, Congress, mid-major programs, and Olympic sport athletes. And as Dan Furman writes, the restructuring isn't coming. It already happened. Folks, and I'm not an incredibly bright person, as you probably know from listening, and I'm not a big I told you so guy, but you go back however many years, 3 or 4 or 5 years, when NIL took hold, and I said very simply, this is the end of college sports as we know it. And that's what I was talking about. Not Kentucky football, not Kentucky basketball, but hey, what if they decide to drop UK swimming? And you might shrug and say, ah, who cares? I do. I like college sports, whether it's the high-profile sports I get to cover or not. I also get to cover volleyball, which is going to be fine at UK. I get to cover baseball, which is fine at UK. But I will tell you this, at other schools, they will be dropping it. There's already been one division school, I think it's IU, Purdue, Fort Wayne or something, has dropped baseball. You think that'll be the only school that drops baseball? No. Something's got to happen. But you got 365 NCAA schools alone playing basketball at the Division I level. How do you get them all to agree to do what's equitable for everybody? Not equal, but equitable. There are 1,000 NCAA institutions. How do you get them to fall in line and do what's best for each other? Because they have to first and foremost look out for themselves, and I don't blame them a bit. I don't have any answers. Just trying to keep an eye on things for you. 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
0: Hey, it's Dick Gabriel. You're listening to the best of the Big Blue Insider. Good news for Kentucky football fans, again, from the recruiting trail, as Rivals reports that Ian Walker, class of 2027 offensive tackle, has committed to Kentucky. 6'6", 305, from Burlington Township, New Jersey, chose Kentucky over, among others, Florida and Ohio State. And this kid, Ian Walker, is committed to the Wildcats by posting online, BBN, I'm bleeding blue. So another get for Will Stein and company. And by the way, in beating out Florida, Will Stein is beating out former Wildcat John Sumrall, now the head coach of the Gators. So, more good news for the football program. Mark Pope has addressed the BBN again. You probably heard it a Friday afternoon and didn't have a chance here on the Big Blue Insider to get into it because of baseball. But I wanted to break down a little bit of what Mark Pope discussed with the BBN answering questions. And one of them, of course, was about the fact that he does not have one person who handles the GM duties. It's basically a team effort.
13: In this ever-changing, dynamic college basketball environment, everybody is trying a different solution. For us, instead of hiring a singular GM, we've gone with a more comprehensive general management team approach. We have four members of the team. Keegan Brown is a data analysis and roster construction expert that's worked in both college and in the NBA. Nick Robinson is our salary cap strategy and management specialist. Kevin Sargent is our compliance officer, and he deals with all of our contracts and legal language. And Kim Shelton is our JMI liaison, and she does all of our NIL contracts to deal with corporate sponsorships. That's our four-person general management team.
0: And I know that does not please a lot of Kentucky fans, but and it won't until and unless they sign a big namer. But I have a feeling that a lot of schools do the same thing, despite the fact that they hang the GM tag on one guy. It can't just be a one-man or one-woman job, but it just depends on how well they work together, doesn't it? As for other questions, somebody asked Pope about how he feels about the star system, if you will. Does one team need to have, you know, Sam Newton used to call him the bell cow, the star player.
13: At Hunter Edboy, Coach, what are your thoughts on everyone's obsession with having a guy, a.k.a. a star? Do you believe in having a star doing the heavy lifting or a team effort leading the way? Where is that balance? Well, I think it always starts with a team effort, but having stars is important. If you remember our first round NCAA tournament game, we relied on Otega Owe again out of a timeout, ran a flare play for him to get downhill and score a game-tying basket. And then 15 seconds later, he's racing down the court, and the only play call was shoot it, Otega, and he bangs his shot to take us in overtime. That's the value of having a star player.
0: Yeah, you got to have a go-to guy. And someone, if the other team has to double-team him, fine, that opens things up for everybody else. But I saw this online somewhere that the last time a team won an NCAA title without a first-round, future first-round draft pick, 1987, Indiana. So, yeah, there's your value of having a star player, quote-unquote. Maybe it's Braden Hawthorne. I've talked about him more than once. And Cameron Mills was right here in the garage a couple of weeks ago. Cameron goes to practice. He has seen Braden Hawthorne playing in scrimmages. Jack Givens has said the same thing to me about Braden Hawthorne. Said it on this show. Said, this kid can play. And he was doing so well in practice, you probably know this, they were considering pulling him off the redshirt list and playing him this year with all the injuries. He could have helped, but then he turned his ankle in practice. He's not, I've seen him in practice. I got to go once. Not very big, as you know. You see him warming up before games, but I guarantee he's living in the weight room, among other things. But Pope, of course, so high on this kid's future.
13: Next question, at Matt Siebert. What kind of production are you and your staff expecting to see out of Braden Hawthorne next season? Every member of BBN knows that I am a massive Braden Hawthorne fan. I think his ceiling is limitless. He's worked so hard and sacrificed so much. He's a 7'3 wingspan kid that can do everything on the floor. He's got a great feel for the game. He is going to make big time plays for us this season.
0: I like what I hear about Braden Hawthorne. I like what I saw in practice, and I can't wait to see what his game is like when he plays for real for the Wildcats this coming season. I don't know if Pope's going to take any more questions or respond to any more questions. I haven't seen anything that indicated that he's through. I thought it was a good idea in lieu of a press conference or a radio show. People complain that he didn't take calls on the air. No, that's not the best way to do it. I think in short of a two-hour press conference, I think this is probably the best way to go. But I would like to ask some questions myself. And I did chime in on Twitter with a question. I don't know if he'll ever answer it. Maybe somebody has a similar question. But my question was simply this, and I put it to many guests on this show. Is Mark Pope selling Kentucky basketball in what might be, my words, an outdated fashion? In other words, are you selling the tradition and the championship banners and look at all the people who have played here? And mind you, I think that's important. It needs to be a part of Kentucky's pitch. But the days of selling a kid on playing for the blue and white because of the tradition here, they're gone. You got to mix in, and I'm sure they are, an NBA future and, of course, NIL dollars and this and that. I think players today can't relate nearly as much as they did. Of course, when Pope came here, transferred from Washington, and his coach had gotten fired out there, Lynn Nance, so came to his second school, and that was Kentucky, and a chance to play for Rick Pitino. Jamal Mashburn came here because he wanted to play for the guy who coached the Knicks. Had no idea about the SEC, about UK, didn't even know where Lexington was. But it's a different time and a different era when it comes to recruiting. And I'd love to know. I'd love to be a fly on the wall in the living room, wouldn't you? Karl Anthony Towns came here to play for John Calipari and get to the NBA, which is where he is. He and his Knicks swept Tyrese Maxey and the 76ers right out of the playoffs. Now they wait about 8 days for their next round. And Knicks fans were killing him in the offseason. 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More to come here on 630 WLAP.
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22: All of that stuff. But before we preview this one here tonight, let's look at the earlier games today, starting with France, Brad Evans, as they beat Norway 4-1.
23: Yeah, and we kind of saw Norway took a page out of the U.S. men's national team's book and started 10 players that hadn't started before. And you kind of knew that that was coming. France only with four that hadn't played before and started. So they rested. Norway did, getting prepped for the next round. And France just said, all right, we're going to show you how good we are. And they put it on them. It was a quick 20-minute hat trick from Dembele. And he showed his class after not scoring only 8 goals in like 60 games with the national team. And now he jumps up to 11. So he's getting hot at the right time. Mbappe looks to be the top player in the tournament. When I watch him, it's the explosiveness. It's his body. Yeah. It's the first step. He has the complete package right now. And to do what he's done at his age is incredible. They end up winning 4-1 against a Norway side that, like we said, was playing for next week.
1: But that
23: probably left a sour taste in their mouth. I don't want to lose 4-1 in that match.
24: No, not at all. And they had a penalty kick when it was 3-1, and it could have gone to 3-2, and it was a really poor PK for Norway. And had that happened, now all of a sudden you're within one goal of tying it up. And so, yeah, I agree with you, Brad. I think the U.S. losing 3-2 felt a lot less painful than Norway just, waving the flag. I mean, before the game, Holland said, yeah, we're not going to win. And that's not a good sign. But they're on to the next one, and they know that they're going to move forward, so they focus on the next game.
23: I think for Norway, though, Dembele scores in the 20th, and literally kickoff, and Norway goes down and scores, and it's all of a sudden 2-1. So they had some life, but then France just completely dominated after that, and they've showed their class. That was my pick to win the tournament, and I'm not changing it right now.
24: Yeah, no, I'm with you on France as well, and Mbappe must be thinking, man, I had my chance to get a few goals today and move up the scoring, the golden boot ladder, catch up to Messi. So it was interesting to see the U.S. do that and then to see France do it as well.
22: Yeah, you're kind of seeing both ways of going about it. The difference in between what Norway did and what the U.S. men's national team did is the U.S. men's national team had already secured top spot in their group. They really had, quote unquote, nothing in terms of the standings to play for. Norway, if they won this game, they could have topped the group, Brad Evans.
23: Yeah, I think for them, you're playing against France.
22: Sure.
23: You know that you're going to advance out of the group. Is it better to go for broke? You risk, what if Holland had gotten injured and then popped a hamstring or rolled an ankle?
22: True.
23: We've seen it in the tournament, mostly in the third game. Guys coming off with injury, muscle injuries. It's that fatigue. It's the heat catching up. Norway really played it safe here and said, we are playing for the next round. And they must be happy about who their potential next opponent can be as well.
22: Yeah.
24: The other thing is France wanted to stay in Boston.
22: Yes.
24: Right? So now, for the U.S., their path up until the semifinals is all California and Seattle if they continue to go through. So coaches are smart. This is a massive space between Mexico, Canada, and the U.S. And so if you can stay in one location, familiarity, time zones, all that play their part. But it is interesting to see how coaches view the process and for France to do what they did, to come out and say, we're going to thump you. And then I thought, honestly, the U.S. wasn't as bad a game as the first half wasn't great. Second half right. was a good response.
22: Yeah, no, I agree with you. And you mentioned another thing that's kind of new for this tournament too, because of the sites so spread out. Travel matters at this point, right? And even though you do have until this point a week in between games, it's going to start getting more and more condensed as we move along in the tournament. But it's a good, you know, another good point to think about. Quickly, quick thought on Senegal beating Iraq 5-0. They do secure a round of 32 qualification, Brad Evans.
23: Yeah, too little, too late.
22: Yeah.
23: If they would have saved two or three of those goals for a different game, they find themselves in the next round, right? And I think Senegal showed their class, but also Iraq gets a red card in the 13th minute and had already conceded in the fourth minute. So for them to play catch up at that point against an athletic Senegalese team, you know, they did everything they could. But Iraq was just never going to make it out of that group.
24: Yeah, definitely a different level between the two. Pace, strength. It's a nice momentum thing, though, to get that many goals in one game.
22: Right. Yeah. Okay, well, that sets up Group H tonight as Uruguay battles Spain in Guadalajara and Cape Verde battles Saudi Arabia in Houston. We'll keep an eye on both of those games. But just a reminder, you're seeing concurrent games because each group is finishing play at the same time, so you don't get the, hey, we lose, so you win, and we both move on, none of that stuff. It's all happening at the exact same time. So let's take a quick look at our Group H standings heading into the final game of group stages for them, and it's brought to you by the Home Depot. 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Well, as I mentioned earlier, Uruguay in a position where they more than likely need to win. And the reason why is because you're seeing kind of the third place teams at this point have a tough time moving on with 3 points. 4 points almost guarantees, I think it actually does guarantee, qualification for the next round. So Spain is in first place as of right now with 4 points. They have a plus four goal differential. Uruguay in second with 2 points. Cape Verde in third with 2 points. Uruguay and Cape Verde could be flip-flopped because they both have two draws and have a zero goal differential at this point. Saudi Arabia can still move on if they find a way to beat Cape Verde and something magical happens in the Spain-Uruguay match. This is why this group is so wide open right now. There's a lot going on in this one. Brad, where do you think kind of this one plays out in the next 2 hours or so?
23: I have no idea. This tournament has completely confused me.
22: Right?
23: Yeah. And this group especially, we've been keeping an eye on because Group H, we thought for sure it'd be Spain and Uruguay. Easy path through first two games, and we'd be calling this game saying, okay, they're going through to play whom? And now it's completely wide open. I mean, Uruguay wins this game. They go top of the group with 5 points. If you would have told them that after the first game, they probably wouldn't have thought it was going to happen, especially after the second game with a draw. It's just so wide open right now. And I hope Cape Verde makes it through.
24: Me too.
23: This is their chance and the team that they wanted. If you went to their country beforehand and said, which team do you think you can beat out of this group? That would be the team
22: Saudi
23: tonight
22: Arabia.
23: That they think that they could beat.
24: And if you asked them what the score of against Spain would be, I don't think it would be a 0-0 tie.
23: I don't even think it would have mattered. Just let's focus on getting 3 points, our first 3 points in a tournament. So this is their World Cup final is tonight. We said that about the previous two games, but this is actually it right here. For them, I think it's a great opportunity. Shed some light on their country. Keep doing what they've been doing. And hopefully it goes, I hope it goes late so that there can be some drama in both games receding, because you know that both benches are going to be telling their team during water breaks, we got
22: to
23: go.
22: Yeah, let's get to our lineups for the Spain-Uruguay match, and they're brought to you by Fox One. The excitement of the FIFA World Cup is now streaming live on Fox One, the official English streaming platform to catch every unforgettable moment. Fox One brings the action straight to your screen so you never miss a goal. Download Fox One and experience the FIFA World Cup live. Brad Evans, who is Spain throwing out there today?
23: For De La Fuente, Simón is back in goal, and they'll stick with the same back four: Cucurella, Laporte, Cubarsí, and Llorente, and then the captain, Rodri, sitting in front of them. Pedri and Marino. Marino's first start, and he's played his way into a starting position. And Baena, Oyarzabal, and Yamal. And the thing about Yamal, I mean, he's got to have a star around him every single time.
22: Oh, yeah.
23: They have to keep him healthy, though, so hopefully I think his mentality in this one is, let me get one or two early and then maybe a halftime sub. Let me get some rest, my legs underneath me, and move on to the next round. But, I mean, you have Barcelona, Atletico Madrid. Some these players are unbelievable. Arsenal, whatever it may be. There's no reason why this Spain team shouldn't win this game.
22: Yeah, I think I'm going to try and match your pronunciation for Uruguay as we look at who Marcelo Bielsa is putting out there. You got Muslera in goal, Varela, Cáceres, Oliveira, and Sanabria as your back four. Manuel Ugarte and Rodrigo Bentancur will be your two holding midfielders. Canovio, Federico Valverde, and Araujo will be your midfield three, kind of attacking midfielders. And then Darwin Nunez actually does get the start today for the first time. So I'm interested to see how he kind of responds in his role in that one
23: as well. That's a surprise for me and maybe for you too, Coach. He hasn't performed well. A $55 million transfer to play in Saudi Arabia and only 9 goals. If you're a national team head coach, is that good enough to be in the starting lineup on a game that matters as much as this one?
24: Well, you never know, right, what goes on in training. Was hot with finishing? Was he making good runs? Was his touches good? You know, coaches sometimes do things on instinct. You'll play a guy that you don't think that everybody else doesn't think should be starting. And then sometimes you put a guy in and say, I believe in you today. Don't make me look stupid.
22: Yeah. Right?
24: Go put the ball in the back of the net. You can do it. Your team believes in you. Let's go prove a point right now. And what better place than to do it in the World Cup?
23: Do you think it was the fact that he sat him in the second game and lit a fire underneath? We've seen coaches do it all over the world. You're going to sit and watch until you show me that you belong. And then maybe the last 4 or 5 days in training, he has brought a new attitude. That's the hope, at least.
24: I would totally agree with that. And good coaches do that. They know how to pull strings, right? They know how to push guys a little bit. Hey, I'm going to sit you down on this one and let's see how you do in training. And then all of a sudden, we've seen it with our local Seattle Sounders. Brian Schmetzer will do that. And then there will also be times where he says, hey, he's had 3 great days of training. You must have seen that when you played.
23: Yeah, a little bit. But mostly Clint was always going to start up top.
24: Good thing you weren't a forward.
22: All right, we'll come back, get our players to watch. And this one looks like Darwin Nunez might be a shout for the Uruguayan side. We'll get Coach and Brad's thoughts on our players to watch. Coming up next year, you're listening to the 2026 FIFA World Cup on iHeartRadio.
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5: 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And there will be a pause to think of the victims and their loved ones.
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